Country Sunday nights. Our attention spans are cooked. What's up? It's Brew. I picked up my phone to do one work thing, got distracted, forgot what the thing was, and now I'm somehow watching a video on how to change a timing belt on my car.

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2: Hi, bro.
1: What up? Who's this?
2: My name is Marcella.
1: Hey, Marcella, I got your DM. Your song's coming up. Oh my gosh, who's all with you?
2: Yeah, my husband's here, my daughter's here.
1: Team effort, I love to see it.

Country Sunday Nights. What's going on? It's Brew, and it's always the days everything's going wrong that you remember you need to get gas or, like, pay your bills. I think the check engine light is triggered when we're most unstable.

0: It's Country Sunday Night. Oh, what's up, Reagan? Be honest, what's the most ridiculous name you've heard someone name their baby?
1: I'm still not sure I understand this one, but Rife, R-I-S-E. I don't know where it came from. It's not a family name. I don't know.
0: Full name is Rifle.
1: I'm not sure where that one came from.
0: What's wrong with Mark, you know?

0: Country Sunday nights. What's going on today, Michelle? All right, the most ridiculous name you've heard someone name their kid.
1: I just thought it's Gwyneth Paltrow.
0: Wait. I didn't know she named her kid Apple.
1: Yeah, I know.

0: 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It's Brew. What's up, Mike? Who's a celebrity you love but you wouldn't want to meet?
1: I think for me, it's Keanu Reeves.

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0: In New York, we don't do small. The biggest hits, the country superstars, they're right here. And we're glad you are too. We are New York's Country 94.7.
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0: bite of something, and I just grabbed his fork like while he had set it down and just like started eating with it. And he got all annoyed. Yeah.
1: That's how you know you're past the honeymoon phase, because before it would have been like cute. It's like, oh, let me feed you. I'll feed me. No, give me my damn fork.
0: Yeah.

0: Country Sunday nights. Hey, Andrea, what up? It's Brew. What was the silliest argument you got into it with your partner about?
1: Oh, this is kind of embarrassing, but we had a fight over a fork. I was just being lazy and like he was eating and I just like wanted a quick

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On this last chorus, if it's safe for you to do, folks, will you jump up and down with us one time like crazy people? Are you ready?

0: Country Sunday nights.
1: Oh my gosh. 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She kept saying yes at self-checkout for $50 cash back. 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Oh my gosh.

0: Country Sunday nights.
1: What's up? It's Brew. They're saying El Nino is going to have us in store for a chaotic winter of weather. Can we tell El Nino it's already been a tough enough year and we could use

0: You're listening to Country Sunday Nights. It's Brew. Environmental experts are saying you should only spend 3 minutes in the shower, which I don't know how that's possible. If you're in there for longer, how long are you in there and what are you doing?
1: 3 minutes is, come on.
0: Yeah.
1: I take about maybe, give or take 15, and I'm taking my time.
2: It's part therapy at some point, right?
1: Yes. 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

0: Country Sunday nights. So environmental experts say 3 minutes is the ideal time you should shower. If you're longer than that, how long and what are you doing in there?
1: Oh my gosh, 15 minutes? I mean, I have to shave my legs. I have to scrub, do my loofah.
0: Yeah, the everything shower.
1: Yeah.

0: It's Country Sunday Night. Yeah, so environmental experts are saying 3 minutes is how long you should shower. If you're in there for longer, what are you doing and for how long?
1: So on the days that I wash my hair, I have long hair, I could be in there 15, 20 minutes.
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0: The Mo and Stickman Show. That is Mo over there. I am Stickman. And you know what? I'm thinking about changing my password to incorrect. That way, when I get it wrong, it'll pop up and say, the password is incorrect. No, wait. No, I'm not. I'm not going to do that. No. No, as far as y'all are concerned.
1: I-N-C-O-R. I'm going to do that. That's a good idea.

0: We love art, right? We both love art, right?
1: Yeah.
0: So there's a former 7-Eleven store that's near Seattle, and they have turned it into what they're calling an inconvenience store.
1: An inconvenience
0: store? An inconvenience store. Now, it's actually an art exhibit that features work from local artists, and everything inside is for sale. They've got purses that are made from Cheetos and Lay's chip bags. 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They have already tangled USB cords. Even the hot food counter and the checkout area make you feel like you're actual, like in a convenience store. But it's called an inconvenience store.
1: I mean, so that's pretty creative.
0: It's open Saturdays and Sundays through the end of the year.
1: That feels inconvenient.
0: Yeah.

0: Well, according to this, just a few minutes of reading can reduce stress.
1: Oh.
0: Unless you're reading your gas receipt, then never mind. Forget I said anything.

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I really was. 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
1: More than 30 years after Pure Country, George Strait is still rocking his Wranglers. He's starring in a new Wrangler ad saying, "You know how to spot an original? They never change who they are or what they stand for."
2: There you go.
1: And if you want to dress like the king of country himself, Wrangler still has its George Strait collection.
3: So if you've been online in the last few weeks, you know that Stella Lefty has been catching some heat over allegations that her songs sound a little too much like other artists' music. But she's also celebrating her first country radio number one with Boston, announcing her first headline tour, and now she's got Randy Travis cheering her on. Stella recently teased a new song called Raised by the Radio, which gives Randy a shout out. He responded, quote, "I've always thought you could stand toe to toe with the very best in Nashville." Not a bad compliment to get from a country music legend. That's Country Spotlight with Mo and Stickman.

0: 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New York's country.
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0: New York City's got some new free public robo toilets.
1: Robo toilets, yes.
0: The problem is, though, is when whether you're done or not, the doors are going to automatically open in 10 minutes.
1: Oh, no pressure.
0: You better get in there and get your stuff done.
1: Brad, get off your phone. My husband, that's what he does in the bathroom.

0: Mo and Stickman, country question time. We've not done this one in a while.
1: I love a good dad joke.
0: What's your favorite dad joke of all time?
1: I don't know that I have a favorite dad joke of all time, so I'm just going to give out a dad joke.
0: Okay, fair enough.
1: I have to admit, I'm not one to throw out dad jokes on the norm, so that's Stickman's job. So here's a dad joke that I found.
0: Right.
1: Why did the banana go to the doctor?
0: Why did the banana go to the doctor? I don't know.
1: Because it wasn't peeling well.
0: Wasn't peeling well.
1: Peeling well. I'm not peeling well.
0: I don't know. I don't know if, this one actually does account for a dad joke, but I'm quite literally, it is my favorite dad joke of all time, and I have carried it around since I was a teenager.
1: Okay.
0: All right. So, guy walks into a doctor's office with a frog on his head.
1: Okay.
0: Doctor says, "What's wrong with you?" The frog said, "It started with a bump on my butt."
1: Okay. Thank you, Stickman.
0: All right, it's Mo and Stickman. Country question. We want to hear your favorite dad joke of all time. If you're listening on the Odyssey app, you can tap on the microphone on the station page, leave us a voice message.

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0: It is a Moe and Stick Man country question. What is your favorite dad joke?
1: I heard one the other day about a metal roof, but it goes over most people's heads.
0: Oh!

0: Moe and Stickman, country question. What is your favorite dad joke?
1: My dad and his dad before him have been running the, does your face hurt? 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
1: No, and my boys all have summer birthdays, and they kind of fall back to back to back. And I will usually do something with family, and just it's for all three of them. And sometimes they all want separate friend parties, and sometimes I get years where they're like, oh, can I just have a friend or two? And we go do, we call it a day of fun.
0: Right.
1: We go take them to do whatever they want, and then they can spend the night, which I like because it's just managing like two or three kids
0: right.
1: versus 10 to
0: all,
1: 20.
0: Right, yeah.
1: So on those years, those are pretty good. Avery, my daughter, though, she's always like, what extravagant thing can we do for my birthday? So that one always is an effort.
0: Listen, she's been into makeup and skincare for two years.
1: She is all that, for sure.
0: All right, so there is a kid's birthday party trend that is taking an idea from adult parties. And I think this is a great idea. Don't confuse me. It's not easy to do, but I think it's a great idea.
1: What is it?
0: You've heard of a bar crawl, right?
1: Yeah.
0: Parents are organizing park crawls for their kids' birthday parties. So instead of everybody meeting at one playground, you load up the kids and you hit three or four different parks in one afternoon. Some people are renting party buses so all the kids can ride together and, you know, snack between the stops and, you know, take a cake and have on the bus.
1: That's
0: and that kind
1: of a good idea.
0: You know. Now, don't get me wrong. If you got to have the wit for that, because if you got 20 kids on a bus...
1: That's where it gets stressful for me when I'm trying to corral a bunch of kids and I got to keep my eyes on all of them and some want to do this and others don't want to do this. And
0: I think it would be so much fun if you could say, we're going to spend an hour at each place. And
1: probably like 15 minutes. Is that good?
0: But on the bus, there's loud music and
1: I do
0: sugar
1: like that idea.
0: I mean,
1: that's fun.
0: A party crawl, a park crawl. How much fun would that be?
1: Avery's going to be like, let's do it. And I'm going to say, let's get a party planner.

0: Somebody has come up with a brand new soft drink that I am pretty sure nobody asked for.
1: Oh, really?
0: Yeah, to be honest, I know now I have to talk about it because I brought it up, but I really don't want to.
1: Then why'd you bring it up?
0: Coming up, Mo and Steve Man Show. Hang on.

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0: Nobody asked for this. I'm just going to point this out. Nobody asked for this. But the folks at Kraft Mac and Cheese have come up with a drink.
1: Oh.
0: Yep. Yep.
1: Is it thick?
0: It's called cream soda.
1: Cool.
0: They've teamed up with a Canadian soda company to create KD cream soda. And they combine traditional cream soda with a hint of macaroni and cheese.
1: Mm.
0: You don't drink macaroni and cheese. You don't. You don't. I don't care how good it tastes. I don't care how good it tastes. You don't drink macaroni and cheese. They describe it as wonderfully strange.
1: What? Okay, if you have the word strange in your description, then it's not good at all.
0: Thanks. Do we do this? Do we consume this with a straw or a fork? I'm
1: guessing it's like a soda in texture, but maybe has the mac and cheese taste.
2: You are not winning me. You're not winning
1: well,
2: me.
1: You
2: with
1: don't
2: this
1: like
2: one.
1: Mac and cheese.
0: Which is weird.
1: Un-American,
0: you're right.
1: Is that right?
0: This is Canadian, so you know.

0: In New York, we don't do small. The biggest hits, the country superstars, they're right here. And we're glad you are too. We are New York's Country 94.7. 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
0: Now listen, it's not quite as bad as it sounds because 100 of them are on the same block.
1: Wow, that's true.
0: At a Starbucks across the street from the Starbucks.

0: Wendy's has now entered their emo era.
1: What does that mean?
0: I saw this happening on social media, and I didn't know what it meant till I found this story.
1: We'll discuss coming up on the Moe and Stick Man Show.
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0: I saw this happening on social media and wasn't 100% sure what was going on. But now it's making sense. So I did. First thing I noticed was that Wendy's, the fast food restaurant, messed with their logo a little bit. And they made the little Wendy's character a little emo looking. Her bangs were kind of hanging over her eye and the whole bit, right?
1: What?
0: I didn't fully know what that meant at first. Well, now I find out they have released a 6-song emo album called Songs to Listen to in a Wendy's Parking Lot. And they've actually recruited musicians from bands like Memphis Mayfire, State Champs, and more. And they got, according to this, it got all the drama of those emotional rock songs from the 2000s, all revolving around fast food. Some of the songs are called It's Not a Phase. Another one is it's called It's a 10PC. And then there's a song called She Said She Didn't Want Fries. So check this out.
1: Who would say that?

0: this is a jam. My first thought was, who doesn't want fries? And that song speaks so much truth to what happens in my car.
1: She lied.
0: I'm not going to lie. Wendy with the new hairdo, she's looking kind of sassy.
1: Looks good.
0: Like they might want to update her.
1: This is a real album. It is available for streaming at Wendy's YouTube channel and other major platforms.

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0: Starting October 19th, if your flight gets delayed, you could have a harder time getting the airline to pay for your meals and your hotel room and your other expenses. The Department of Transportation is changing which delays are considered the airline's responsibility, and there were 10 types of disruptions are being removed from that category, including certain maintenance problems, medical emergencies, unruly passengers, and some cyber attacks. So what that means, if one of those things delays your flight, the airline may no longer have to provide the same compensation that it currently does.
1: A la everything that causes a flight to be delayed, they now don't have to
0: exactly.
1: do anything about it, is what I'm hearing.
0: Same.
1: Because anytime you hear of a delay, it's usually a mechanical issue, something happened to their computer system. I don't know that I've heard so much about unruly passengers or medical emergencies. Not saying that doesn't cause it, but those seem a little more
0: extreme,
1: less frequent.
0: Yeah.
1: I just think this is them trying to not have to spend money while we continue to just wait and pay more money to them.
0: Well, see, it's the thing is this is the government, not the airlines. You know, the government has said that they have to pay these things if these things happen. Then now they're, quote, lightening the rules. So, ugh.
1: Which, you know, the airline's going to be like, oh, sorry.
0: Yeah.
1: We don't have to do that anymore.
0: That's right.

0: Researchers have found that women diagnosed with large breasts were 40% more likely to experience migraines and 50% more likely to have sleep apnea.
1: Really?
0: Is large breasts something that you're diagnosed with?
1: Oh, I know. I've never been diagnosed with it.

0: There was a city in Turkey set a Guinness World Record with an 1,800-gallon pot of baked beans.
1: Oh, my.
0: The world record, by the way, world's biggest supply of natural gas.
1: 100%.

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3: 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He's starring in a new Wrangler ad saying, "You know how to spot an original? 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
1: What level of knowledge are we talking about?
0: We'll find out coming up. 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

0: It's time for Moe and Stickman's Things You Didn't Know Yesterday. Maybe.
1: Did you know that chickens often tip their heads back when drinking because gravity helps move the water down the esophagus?
2: What?
1: Things you didn't know yesterday. Maybe. Did you know that the United States has about 795 million open credit cards accounts, more than two for every resident?
2: That is crazy.
1: And finally, things you didn't know yesterday, maybe. Did you know that in 2019, there were around 2,000 active high-tech devices orbiting the planet? Today, there are more than 16,000, and by 2030, there will be an estimated 60,000.
2: That is a lot.
1: That's a lot of stuff. How does it not collide?
2: That's what I'm wondering, too, or fall down.
0: This has been Moe and Stickman's Things You Didn't Know Yesterday. Maybe.

0: That puts a wraps on it for the Mo and Stick Man show. Before we go, though, Will Smith actually turned 58 over the weekend.
1: Really?
0: I hear that he forgot to plan a birthday party, so he just slapped something together.

We love Triumph. What's not to love about a little victory lap? 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But there's another type of Triumph. 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

farm was a place to go. Load a truck up, hit the dirt road. Jumped the barbed wire, spread the word. Light the bonfire and call the girls. King in the can and the Marlboro man. Jack and Jim were a few good men. Where you learn how to kiss and cuss and fight too. Better watch out for the boys in blue. And all this small town, he said, she said. 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Like I know something y'all don't know. Man, that talk is getting old. You better mind your business, man. Watch your mouth. Before I have to knock that loud mouth out. I'm tired of talking, man. Y'all ain't listening. Them old

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6: It's New York's Country 94.7 with Jenny and Jagger in the morning. And Jenny, your daughter got her license late last week. It's been a whole weekend of her driving. How's it going?
1: Well, I hope you guys had a good weekend watching something other than your Life 360. Because that's what I stared at every time she said she was going anywhere. And be honest, she's doing a great job. She really is. And with Life 360, I can make sure she's not speeding or anything like that. How did our parents do it back in the day without this? I don't know, but...
7: Well, was there a matter of not caring as much?
1: Maybe.
7: Maybe.
1: Maybe our parents didn't love us this much. Maybe that's it, Matt.
6: I don't know, Jenny. My mom and you probably have something in common because she used to make me take the old bag cell phone with me when I was going out. So.
1: The old bag cell phone.
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1: All right, so we're going to talk sports a little bit. Okay, because this happened at a sporting event.
0: Okay.
1: Okay, so the Diamondbacks?
0: That's a baseball team, Jenny.
1: Arizona, if you will.
0: Correct.
2: That's right.
0: That's correct.
1: Thank you.
0: You're welcome.
1: All right, well, they were celebrating, honoring the 25th anniversary of their 2001 World Series championship.
0: Yeah, that's true.
1: Yeah. Way to go,
0: yeah,
1: right?
0: Exactly.
1: Okay, so they were celebrating, and they had this very talented man, and he was doing the national anthem through his trumpet.
0: Oh, okay.
1: Which was really just sounding incredible.
0: Okay.
1: All right? And then, you know, and I've really never heard of a horny malfunction.
0: Well, you've been lucky.
2: Might be medication for that.
0: Jenny, you've been very fortunate without that problem.
2: It's good.

0: I think we lost her.
1: I mean, Jagger, yeah. I mean, sometimes when you get to be a certain age.
0: We have horny malfunction? Yeah. Is that what you're saying?
1: Horn can malfunction.
0: Oh, yeah. All right.
2: It really can. He was tooting away.
0: Yes, he was.
2: All of a sudden.
0: Yes, he was.
2: All of a sudden, there was a malfunction.
0: Okay.
2: Okay, so this is what happened. This is how it sounded. Okay.

0: Uh-oh.
1: It breaks.
0: It sounds like it broke, yeah. Wow. What a great save.
2: Good singer, too.
0: Yeah, he is.
1: Keep going. I just love it. This is good.
0: You know what's amazing about that? He was on his toes. He literally had to realize, okay, my trumpet's broken. I could sing the rest of the song.
1: And he did.
0: And he did it without any, like, he did it perfectly. Like, he did it
1: flawlessly.
0: I love how the crowd got behind him.
1: Beautifully.
0: Oh, I love how, did you feel the hair on your arms go up when you heard the crowd get behind him?
1: I did. Yeah. And I just thought that was incredible. Wanted to share it with everybody because a stadium of 50,000 people erupted into a massive standing ovation. It was a flawless recovery. And then later in the night, he returned to the field to successfully sing God Bless America, and God bless that man.
0: Love that.
1: Yeah.

0: Jenny and Jagger in the morning.
1: On a train back to Boston, and we're jumping the gun.
2: Stella Lefty crushing it right now. There you go, number one hit, Boston. She's announced her first headlining tour. She's just, everything's clicking for her. Also has a country legend in her corner. Stella recently teased a song seemingly called Raised by the Radio, and it includes name checks, if you will. Shout out to Randy Travis and some other country legends. Listen to this.

0: goes on. It's really good. I actually really, really like that.
1: Yeah, very nice.
0: Well, she does name check Randy Travis there, and he took note, posted a comment that seemed to be both a thank you and a big compliment. This is what he said. He said, "Thank you for the nod, Stella. I've always thought you could stand toe-to-toe with the very best in Nashville. Keep believing. Face to the sunshine and shadows fall behind you."
1: Oh, that's such a nice comment.
0: Very sweet.
1: Yeah.
0: Very sweet. Okay, we got to talk about, I'll tell you what, one of my favorite bands of all time. See how you feel about it, Jagger. It's a
1: beautiful band. Oh, yeah.
0: You too?
1: I like you too a lot.
0: Love you too.
1: Hilarious. Love you too. Yes, yes.
0: No, I've always loved you too, but there's new music coming from Dolly Parton, and from a rather unexpected source, U2 has announced their upcoming 16th studio album, and Dolly contributed to it.
1: Now, did she contribute on the song? Did she write the song with Bono, or are they on a song together? Like, that's what I'm wondering.
0: We're going to have to find out. It's a song that's called Torn, and it's a tender country song detailing broken family ties, and the album comes out November 13th, so for sure, we'll get a hold of that and play a little piece of it on the show, but I'm excited to hear that.
1: Me too.
0: Yeah. And Miranda Lambert has released a minute-long glimpse of her upcoming duet with Ella Langley. If you want to hear the whole minute of it, you can see that on Miranda's Instagram. It's called Snakeskin Boots, and Miranda describes the song as a story of Thelma and Louise if they didn't drive off the cliff. Spoiler alert.
1: Oh, right? Wow. Okay.
0: The complete song comes out the day before Crisco, her new album, is released October 2nd. So let's take a listen. This is a new one by Miranda and Ella.
1: Okay, cool.

We love Triumph. What's not to love about a little victory lap? Arms raised, crowd cheering, music swelling. But there's another type of Triumph. 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
1: With Jenny and Jagger in the morning.
0: So during our vacation a few weeks ago, I was in a car for many, many hours as we drove to Florida, and I had a lot of time to kill, and I thought, you know what would be great to do, really make this trip go fast, is to binge watch something.
1: Okay.
0: Well, my mom and I have very similar tastes in TV shows, and she was like, I got one for you. She's like, you got to watch The Pitt. And it's P-I-T-T.
1: Of course.
0: Because it's in Pittsburgh.
1: Right.
0: You got to watch The Pitt. So there's two seasons. I completed season one on the drive to and fro Florida.
2: Okay. Good. Oh, yeah, you busted through.
0: And you guys, it's no wonder it's up for awards. Noah Wiley is in it. And if anybody watched ER back in the day, he was, you know, big on ER.
1: Yeah, he was.
0: He nails the part of a doctor. Like, he knows how to work that lingo so smoothly. Because, I mean, they're talking like hospital stuff. We're not doctors, the people watching it, right? Like, I'm just watching the show. I have no idea what they're talking about.
1: Right.
0: These actors, kudos to them for getting all the words right, knowing what they all mean, and just spilling it out like we're going to need to do a blah, blah, blah, and a blah, blah, blah, and a blah, blah, blah. You know what I mean? And I'm just going, I don't know what you just said, but cool, get it, you know?
1: Yeah.
0: Good for you. Also, I wanted to give a shout just to anyone listening who is in the medical field at all. I'm talking nurses, orderlies, doctors, surgeons, and you name it. Like, kudos to you. How smart you have to be, and the education you had to get to be where you are and do what you do, and to know in an emergency room setting like this show is held, it's The Pitt, so it's in Pittsburgh, and they call the emergency room The Pitt, where everybody, you know, the people coming in, it's just what you might see as an emergency room doctor on the daily. I mean, it's every kind of ailment you could possibly imagine, and you don't know what's coming in, right? And you just have to be willing to cut into somebody or do a procedure on somebody. Just, you have to know all the things.
1: Right.
2: You take care of it.
0: You take care of it. I mean, I'm genuinely so, we've met rock stars, right?
1: Yeah.
0: To me, medical professionals are the rock stars.
1: Right.
0: And I'm so grateful for what you do and the knowledge you have.
1: Right.
0: So anyway, I'm totally fascinated with the show. I'm totally fascinated with the lingo and the fact that these actors can pull it off.
1: Yeah, that's true.
2: I kind of wonder, because you really dive into things like deeply, Jenny. Like,
0: I do.
2: When you commit, you go all the way, right, Jagger?
1: Yes, well, she does. That's right, Matt.
0: It's like true crime. I watch a lot of court TV. I watch a lot of trials. I feel as though I sort of have a court TV law degree. Do you know what I mean?
1: I understand that. Yeah, you get into it.
0: So
2: you could do it. Wait. If called upon, if someone tapped Jenny Matthews' shoulder, like, hey, do you think you could step in for the defense today?
0: Look, it might be rough, but we can get the job done. But this is how I'm starting to feel about the medical field.
1: Right.
2: Wait, from watching The Pitt enough, you think maybe, just maybe, you could step in and do it?
0: And mind you, I've just finished season one. I haven't even gotten to season two.
2: Well, then you'll just have a second medical degree by the end of season two, I guess.
0: That's what I'm thinking. I don't know. I don't know what that would be like to actually be in the operating room.
1: Do you think you're ready for it? Are you ready for the OR?
0: I feel like I'm ready for it.
2: I think so. I also kind of wonder maybe what that would sound like.
3: Paging Dr. Matthews to the OR. Dr. Matthews to the OR. Stat.
0: Dr. Jagger, Dr. Matt, this is all hands on deck. Has the patient been prepped and draped?
1: Sure.
0: Are we ready for intubation?
2: That sounds like something the patient should be doing on their own personal time. But yes.
0: Excellent work, Dr. Matt. Patient is a 30-year-old male with multiple symptoms. I've determined we need to amputate the paresthesia caused by the edema.
1: The funky cold Medina?
0: Very similar. We'll use the scalpel to correct the appendectomy, and then we'll proceed with a hysterectomy.
2: Wait, isn't this a male patient?
0: Good catch. You're right, Dr. Matt. To be safe, let's do a gonadectomy as well.
2: Well, wait, Dr. Matthews, will the bypass during the gonadectomy properly irrigate the debridement of the lesions?
0: Great point. Dr. Jagger, do you concur?
1: Yeah, that sounds right. Just point where you want me to cut. Looks easy enough.

0: easy enough.
1: It's our new show.
2: Come on.
0: I think we have a chance.
2: Just a little one, right?
0: My new
1: just a little one.

0: Wake up.
1: Good morning,
0: Jenny.
1: Good morning,
0: Jagger.
2: Good morning,
0: Rise and Shine.
2: Good morning.
1: Good morning, everybody.
0: Jenny and Jagger in the morning.
3: Now that I have my coffee,
4: let's get it.
5: All right, so guys, I love pop culture trivia, and we're going to play our game this hour called Jagger's Knowledge Knockout, where Jenny gives me three pop culture trivia questions, and you guys get pitted up against me to see who's the best at pop culture trivia. So
1: yeah, and you're all good with this. Most humble guy I know, right? But man, this game, something happens to you. The Jagger swagger comes out.
5: It comes
1: out.
5: I just want to win.
1: I know you do. Fierce competitor. Yeah, so we'll play that coming up here in just a bit.
5: On New York's Country 94.7.

0: Knockout with Jenny and Jagger in the morning.
1: I love pop culture trivia. I'm doing the dance.
2: Let's go. You're doing the dance. You're doing the thing.
1: Yeah.
2: All right. It's Jagger's Knowledge Knockout. So we've got pop culture trivia questions. And Jagger, somebody texted yesterday, Jagger always wins. Well, we know.
3: He's really good.
2: He's really good at it. Yeah.
1: So if you want to knock me down, you've got to be better than me.
3: That's right.
1: That's right.
3: There you go.
2: Better than me, everybody.
1: Wow. Did I say it like that?
2: No,
1: I'm sorry.
2: No, listen. It's so funny because anybody who knows you're the most humble individual in the world.
1: I'm extremely humble.
2: But you're just really good at pop culture trivia.
1: I am.
2: You love the challenge.
1: Yeah, I do.
2: All right. Got to get you out of here so things are on the up and up. Into the isolation booth you go.
1: Bye, guys.
3: See ya.
2: Matt, who do we have today?
3: Well, let's welcome our contender, Andy.
4: Hello.
2: How are you?
4: I'm good.
2: Right. Yeah, yeah. Well, I hope you have a wonderful weekend, and it'll be off to a pretty good start if you can knock Jagger out.
4: Well, we'll see how we can do.
2: I'm waiting for someone to call and be like, yeah, I got this. Come on, Andy. Well, give me some of that.
4: We got this.
3: Oh, there we go.
2: Okay, teamwork makes the dream work. All right, here we go. All right. What famous former Hollywood couple was known as Bennifer?
4: Jennifer Lopez and Ben Affleck.
2: Nicely done.
3: Yeah.
2: On the Brady Bunch, what was the first name of the family's quirky live-in housekeeper?
4: Oh, what was her name? I can picture her.
5: She's got short, curly brown
2: hair. Yeah.
4: Alice,
2: nicely done. And which actress played Katniss in the Hunger Games movie franchise?
5: Jennifer Lawrence.
2: Yeah, look at the wife coming in hot. Okay. Love it.
3: Three for three.
2: Let's get Jagger out of isolation. Let him take a turn.
4: Just leave him in there.

0: And the wife. Yes. What's her name? I didn't even ask.
1: Amy.
0: All right. Andy and Amy. Still there. Matt, let's get Jagger out of isolation.
2: All right. You got it.
0: All right. Hi.
3: Hi, Jenny.
0: Say hi to Andy. His lovely wife, Amy, is in the background.
3: Well, hello to the lovely couple, Andy and Amy. Hello.
1: Hello.
3: Oh, hello, everybody.
0: They're pretty good. Tag team back again. They got 3 out of 3.
3: So, okay. All right. I don't even know what to say about that, but okay.
0: You're on your own.
3: All right, see how you do, pal. I'm on my own. Okay.
0: What famous former Hollywood couple was known as Bennifer?
3: Ben Affleck and Jennifer Lopez.
0: Correct.
3: I almost said Garner.
0: Wrong Jennifer.
3: But I did get Jennifer Lopez right.
0: Although he was with Jennifer Garner.
3: Right.
0: On the Brady Bunch, what was the first name of the family's quirky live-in housekeeper?
3: Oh, Alice.
0: Remember Sam the Butcher?
3: Yeah. I remember Sam the Butcher.
0: What a couple.
3: They were great.
0: And which actress played Katniss in the Hunger Games movie franchise?
3: That was Jennifer Lawrence.
0: Correct. That's 3 for 3. We're at a tiebreaker.
4: Okay. All righty. So we settle this with one more toss-up question. Jenny will read it. You have to buzz in to answer it. You buzz in by saying your name. And if you can stop Jenny mid-question asking, you go right ahead. Okay, Andy?
1: Okay.
0: Okay. All right. Here we go. In the classic board game Monopoly, what color are the two most expensive properties? Yes, Andy?
1: They're blue.
0: He is correct. Boardwalk and Park Place are blue. Let's go.
3: Yay, Andy.
0: Oh, here we go. The bad mood starts.
3: Yay. Andy, awesome. It doesn't happen often, buddy. Congratulations.
5: Yeah. You just knocked him out. Jagger just lost this bout. You just knocked him out. You've won and there's no doubt.
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0: it spicy, just like Hattie B's. Here's Nashville Nuggets with Jenny and Jagger in the morning.
1: On a train back to Boston and we're jumping the gun.
2: Stella Lefty crushing it right now. There you go, number one hit Boston. She's announced her first headlining tour. She's just, everything's clicking for her. Also has a country legend in her corner. Stella recently teased a song seemingly called Raised by the Radio, and it includes name checks, if you will. A shout out to Randy Travis and some other country legends. Listen to this. Name check in there, you know?
3: Oh, I like that.
2: All right. So Randy took note and he posted a comment that seemed to be both a thank you and a big compliment to Stella Lefty. He said, thank you for the nod.
3: Oh, yeah.
2: I've always thought you could stand toe-to-toe with the very best in Nashville. Keep believing. Face to the sunshine and shadows fall behind you.
3: Mm. So
2: he's got her back all the way.
3: Very nice.
2: Yeah, how about that? Love the band U2.
4: It's a beautiful day.
2: Half for years. There's new music coming from Dolly Parton, and, you know, this is kind of a rather unexpected source. U2 has announced their upcoming 16th studio album, and Dolly contributed to it.
3: Well, no way.
2: Yeah, before she passed, she contributed. I don't know if she helped write it or if she's just singing it. We'll find out everything when the album comes out. But one of the tracks is called Torn, and it's a tender country song detailing broken family ties. We can hear it on U2's album when it comes out November 13th.
3: Well, we already know that Dolly was an amazing songwriter, mm-hmm. so even if she just wrote with Bob on this song, that's amazing.
2: Yeah, I hope her voice is on it, though.
3: I hope so, too. Mm-hmm. Fingers crossed on that.
2: Yep. And Miranda Lambert has released a minute-long glimpse of her upcoming duet with Ella Langley. If you want to hear the whole minute of it, you can go to Miranda's social media pages. It's there. It's called Snakeskin Boots, and Miranda describes the song as the story of Thelma and Louise if they didn't drive off that cliff. Spoiler alert. Whoops.
5: What if we just kept on going?
3: Oh,
2: what if we kept on going? The complete song comes out the day that her album Crisco is released, which is October 2nd. 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
1: Jagger, would you say when you wake up in the morning, are you sunshine and roses?
0: No.
1: No.
0: It takes a lot of time to get to this sunshine and roses on the radio.
1: Well, wait, it must not take that much time because by the time you get in here, I feel like you're sunny.
0: Well, that's what, you know, breakfast and coffee does.
1: Okay.
0: It gets me to be sunshiny and sunny.
1: But the opening of the eyes, the first waking up.
0: I'm very groggy when I first get up. Very, very tired. Very kind of sluggish. It takes me a minute to get going.
1: Matt, what about you?
2: It depends on the day.
1: Okay.
2: Today, slow.
1: Yeah.
2: But when I get my normal amount of sleep, I'm usually... right out of bed. Hop right out of bed.
1: Both of you are genuinely two of the most pleasant people I've ever been around. I can't imagine you waking up grouchy. Like, I can't imagine either one of you being grouchy.
0: Oh, it happens.
1: A little bit?
0: Yeah.
2: No, not me. It's time to get going. New day.
1: Morning is my time to shine.
0: Okay.
1: My husband is not that way, so he just loves Saturday and Sunday mornings. And I'm like, hey, good morning. What do you want to do today? Want to talk? He's like, shh.
0: Go back to bed.
1: Well, some people are indeed sunshine and roses when they wake up, and some are not. And it turns out that there are some habits that are key for setting the tone for the rest of the day. That's right.
0: Okay.
1: Here are some self-sabotaging habits to toss from your morning routine. These are things you do not want to do
0: morning. I don't want to do.
1: And I guarantee you all three of us do this.
0: Uh-oh.
1: Scrolling the phone from bed.
0: Only do that because my phone is my alarm. So the first thing I see is my phone because I have to shut off the alarm or snooze it.
1: Then do you start scrolling?
0: Sometimes I do. Sometimes I don't.
1: Okay. So it's in sometimes for you.
0: Okay.
1: But always pick up the phone first because like you said, it's your alarm.
0: Yeah.
1: Matt, are you a morning scroller?
2: I am, but I don't do it from bed. Mm-hmm. I go in the bathroom where I'm getting ready and I have the lights on.
1: I thought you meant where you were taking care of business.
2: No, I could be. I could be, but I have to leave the room. I have to get in a room where I can turn lights on to help me wake up.
1: Okay.
2: But I do, yes, I do scroll the phone.
0: All right.
1: You're supposed to give your brain a chance to wake up naturally, so you're not supposed to do that.
0: Mm-hmm.
1: Okay. Skipping breakfast. It's a no-no. It literally is the most important meal of the day. I have a bar. Every day when we're on the air, I have to because I'm one of those people, I get real jittery if I don't have something to eat.
0: Understood.
1: You've been doing this because of your health journey and your diet. And I really do think it's helped you. Don't you think?
0: Yeah, I think honestly, I'm having two eggs every morning.
1: Yeah.
0: Having Canadian bacon or turkey bacon, one or the other.
1: Or protein.
0: Yeah. And sometimes I'll have a piece of multigrain toast with it or some spinach with it. That's it.
1: And do you just feel so much better?
0: I do. Honestly, I just had breakfast again this morning. I feel great.
1: Matt?
2: I have a bar as well. And because I don't wake up with enough time in my schedule to like cook something.
0: Oh, okay. Mm-hmm.
2: So I just grab something to go.
1: Yeah, yeah, that me too.
2: Gotta have something.
0: Well, everybody's got something. Good.
1: Eat your breakfast.
0: Okay.
1: Okay, jumping into work right away. You're supposed to give yourself some space instead. So, I mean, that's a nice thought.
0: Mm-hmm.
1: But like, we get up so early. What am I going to get up at 3 so I can have an hour to have my coffee on the porch?
2: No.
0: No, don't do that.
1: Don't do that. Drinking coffee before water is a no-no, supposedly. Okay.
0: Oops.
1: Coffee dehydrates, so reach for water first. Thing. This is not the first time I've heard this, but again, I would have a hard time doing that because the minute I wake up, all I want is coffee.
0: Yeah, of course you do, because it helps you wake up.
1: Yeah.
0: Yeah, I mean, you know that.
2: Now, I do them both in tandem, actually. Mm-hmm. I got my big old water jug, and the first thing I do is fill it up when I get in here to work, but I got the coffee going too. So
1: what's your first sip, though?
2: The same thing.
0: Mm-hmm.
2: I mean, at the first sip's probably coffee. It's okay.
0: Yeah.
2: It's all right.
0: Yeah.
2: I'm drinking another sip of water right after it.
0: Okay.
1: I like that, though. In tandem.
0: In tandem.
1: Love that.
0: Yes.
1: Also, not supposed to hit the snooze button. And I agree with that, actually, because when I do snooze, I'm groggier.
0: Really?
1: If it just, the alarm goes off and I get up, I'm good.
0: Actually, for me, I've noticed this since we've been working together early. I use three alarms. I have 4 o'clock, 4:10, 4:20.
1: Okay.
0: 4:20 means, I better be out of bed.
1: Gots to get out of bed.
0: That means I better be out of bed by 4:20.
1: Especially if you're going to have your eggs and bakey.
0: Exactly. So for me personally, I use the snooze only because I want to shut it off. I don't want to keep hearing it go off. I just hit the snooze button.
1: Well, it's going to make you groggy. You're supposed to get up. You're supposed to hear it and go, get up and get going.
0: But I do get up pretty fast. Okay.
1: Other no-nos. Avoiding natural light. You're supposed to soak it in.
0: What? Well, you don't have natural light at 4 o'clock in the morning.
1: That is also true. That's a very good point.
0: Okay, good. We're making points.
1: I hadn't even thought about that. It's pitch black.
0: We wake up in pitch black every morning.
1: You are supposed to make your bed every morning.
0: Oops.
1: I do make my bed every day, but I don't do it in the morning. First of all, my husband's still in it.
2: My wife is still sleeping.
0: Could you imagine you guys literally trying to make your bed and your partners are in?
1: I just push him out. Push him on the floor.
2: I got to do this. That's part of my wake up routine.
0: Oh my gosh. Yeah.
1: And then finally, you know, you're not supposed to focus on what you have to worry about for the day. You're not supposed to get up and start thinking about that to-do list, but I think that's almost impossible, right?
0: Yeah,
1: like you get up and you're like, okay, here we go. Got to do this today.
0: Yeah.
1: This list is making me think that we should have a much more chill, relaxing, lengthy, drawn out morning. And that's just not feasible.
0: It's not feasible for us. It's not feasible for a lot of people that are listening to us right now.
2: I agree. And in fact, I feel like some of that is just really conflicting with our culture.
1: Correct.
2: In this country.
1: Right.
2: Maybe we need to be a little more easygoing. I don't know.
1: Where's our siesta? You know what I'm saying?
2: Yeah, that's true.
1: I'm here for a siesta.
0: Well, sometimes I fall into a four siesta when I'm here too late. I just fall asleep in the office sitting there.

0: Wake up.
1: Good morning,
0: Jenny.
2: Good morning,
0: Jagger.
3: Good morning,
0: Rise and Shine.
3: Good morning.
1: Good morning, everybody.
0: Jenny and Jagger in the morning.
4: Now that I have my coffee,
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1: You know, it's happened to all of us, right? Things don't quite go as planned. Something zigs when it should have zagged. You know what I mean?
6: It happens all the time in my life.
1: Gotta improvise.
6: Yes.
1: A major inspirational improvisational story is coming up. Hang with us. We'll have that coming up.
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1: All right, so we're going to talk sports a little bit. Okay, because this happened at a sporting event.
2: Okay.
1: Okay, so the Diamondbacks?
2: That's a baseball team, Jenny.
1: Arizona, if you will.
2: Correct.
3: That's right.
2: That's correct.
1: Thank you.
2: You're welcome.
1: All right, well, they were celebrating, honoring the 25th anniversary of their 2001 World Series championship.
2: Yeah, that's true. Yeah.
1: Way to go,
2: yeah,
1: right?
2: Exactly.
1: Okay, so they were celebrating, and they had this very talented man, and he was doing the national anthem through his trumpet.
2: Oh, okay.
1: Which was really just sounding incredible.
2: Okay.
1: All right? And then, you know, and I've really never heard of a horny malfunction.
2: Well, you've been lucky.
3: Might be medication for that.
2: Jenny, you've been very fortunate without that problem.
3: It's good.
2: I think we lost her.
3: I mean, Jagger, yeah. I mean, sometimes you need to be a certain age.
2: We have horny malfunctions? Yeah. Is that what you're saying?
3: Horn can malfunction.
2: Oh, yeah. All right.
1: It really can. He was tooting away.
2: Yes,
1: then
2: he was.
1: All of a sudden.
2: Yes, he was.
1: All of a sudden, there was a malfunction.
2: Okay.
1: Okay, so this is what happened. This is how it sounded. Okay.

0: Uh-oh.
1: It breaks.
0: It sounds like it broke, yeah. Wow. What a great save.
2: Good singer, too.
0: Yeah, he is.
1: Keep going. I just love it. This is good.
0: You know what's amazing about that? He was on his toes. He literally had to realize, okay, my trumpet's broken. I could sing the rest of the song.
1: And he did.
0: And he did it without any, like, he did it perfectly. Like, he did it
1: flawlessly.
0: I love how the crowd got behind him.
1: Beautifully.
0: Oh, I love how, did you feel the hair on your arms go up when you heard the crowd get behind him?
1: I did. Yeah. And I just thought that was incredible. Wanted to share it with everybody because a stadium of 50,000 people erupted into a massive standing ovation. It was a flawless recovery. And then later in the night, he returned to the field to successfully sing God Bless America, and God bless that man.
0: Love that.
1: Yeah.

0: for everything going down in Music City. Here's Nashville Nuggets with Jenny and Jagger in the morning.
1: On a train back to Boston and we're jumping the gun.
2: Stella Lefty crushing it right now. There you go. Number one hit, Boston. She's announced her first headlining tour. She's just, everything's clicking for her. Also has a country legend in her corner. Stella recently teased a song seemingly called Raised by the Radio, and it includes name checks, if you will. Shout out to Randy Travis and some other country legends. Listen to this.

0: goes on. It's really good. I actually really, really like that.
1: Yeah, very nice.
0: Well, she does name check Randy Travis there, and he took note, posted a comment that seemed to be both a thank you and a big compliment. This is what he said. He said, "Thank you for the nod, Stella. I've always thought you could stand toe-to-toe with the very best in Nashville. Keep believing. Face to the sunshine and shadows fall behind you."
1: Oh, that's such a nice comment.
0: Very sweet.
1: Yeah.
0: Very sweet. Okay, we got to talk about, I'll tell you what, one of my favorite bands of all time. See how you feel about it, Jagger. It's a
1: beautiful band. Oh, yeah.
0: You too?
1: I like you too a lot.
0: Love you too.
1: Hilarious. Love you too. Yes, yes.
0: No, I've always loved you too, but there's new music coming from Dolly Parton, and from a rather unexpected source, U2 has announced their upcoming 16th studio album, and Dolly contributed to it.
1: Now, did she contribute on the song? Did she write the song with Bono, or are they on a song together? Like, that's what I'm wondering.
0: We're going to have to find out. It's a song that's called Torn, and it's a tender country song detailing broken family ties, and the album comes out November 13th, so for sure, we'll get a hold of that and play a little piece of it on the show, but I'm excited to hear that.
1: Me too.
0: Yeah. And Miranda Lambert has released a minute-long glimpse of her upcoming duet with Ella Langley. If you want to hear the whole minute of it, you can see that on Miranda's Instagram. It's called Snakeskin Boots, and Miranda describes the song as a story of Thelma and Louise if they didn't drive off the cliff. Spoiler alert.
1: Okay.
0: The complete song comes out the day before Crisco. Her new album is released October 2nd, so let's take a listen. This is a new one by Miranda and Ella.
1: Okay, cool.

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1: 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Mama and daddy put their roots right here, 'cause this is where the car broke down.

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1: with Jenny and Jagger in the morning.
0: So during our vacation a few weeks ago, I was in a car for many, many hours as we drove to Florida, and I had a lot of time to kill, and I thought, you know what would be great to do, really make this trip go fast, is to binge watch something.
1: Okay.
0: Well, my mom and I have very similar tastes in TV shows, and she was like,

0: like, I got one for you. She's like, you got to watch The Pit. And it's P-I-T-T.
1: Of course.
0: Because it's in Pittsburgh.
1: Right.
0: You got to watch The Pit. So there's two seasons. I completed season one on the drive to and fro Florida.
2: Okay. Good. Oh, yeah, you busted through.
0: And you guys, it's no wonder it's up for awards. Noah Wiley is in it. And if anybody watched ER back in the day, mm-hmm. he was, you know, big on ER.
1: Yeah, he was.
0: He nails the part of a doctor. Like, he knows how to work that lingo so smoothly. Because, I mean, they're talking, like, hospital stuff. We're not doctors, the people watching it, right? Like, I'm just watching the show. I have no idea what they're talking about.
1: Right.
0: These actors, kudos to them for getting all the words right, knowing what they all mean, and just spilling it out like a, okay, we're going to need to do a blah, blah, blah, and a blah, blah, blah, and a blah, blah, blah. You know what I mean? And I'm just going, I don't know what you just said, but cool, get it? You know? Good for you. Also, I wanted to give a shout just to anyone listening who is in the medical field at all. I'm talking nurses, orderlies, doctors, surgeons, and you name it. Like, kudos to you. How smart you have to be, mm-hmm. and the education you had to get to mm-hmm. be where you are and do what you do, and to know in an emergency room setting like this show is held, it's The Pit, so it's in Pittsburgh, and they call the emergency room The Pit, where everybody, you know, the people coming in, it's just what you might see as an emergency room doctor on the daily. I mean, it's every kind of ailment you could possibly imagine, and you don't know what's coming in, right? And you just have to be willing to cut into somebody or do a procedure on somebody. Just, you have to know all the things.
1: Right.
2: You
1: right.
2: take care of it.
0: You take care of it. I mean, I'm genuinely so, like, we've met rock stars, right?
1: Yeah.
0: To me, medical professionals are the rock stars.
1: Right.
0: And I'm so grateful for what you do and the knowledge you have.
1: Right.
0: So anyway, I'm totally fascinated with the show. I'm totally fascinated with the lingo and the fact that these actors can pull it off.
1: Yeah, that's true.
2: I kind of wonder, because you really dive into things, like, deeply, Jenny. Like,
0: I do.
2: When you commit, you go all the way, right, Jagger?
1: Yeah, she does.
2: She does.
1: That's right, Matt.
0: Look, it's like true crime. I watch a lot of court TV. I watch a lot of trials. I feel as though I sort of have a court TV law degree. Do you know what I mean?
1: I understand that. Yeah, you get into it.
0: So
2: you could do it. What? If called upon, if someone tapped Jenny Matthews' shoulder, like, hey, do you think you could step in for the defense today?
0: Look, it might be rough, but we can get the job done. But this is how I'm starting to feel about the medical field.
1: Right, right, right.
2: Wait, from watching The Pit enough, you think maybe, just maybe, you could step in and do it?
0: And mind you, I've just finished season one. I haven't even gotten to season two.
2: Well, then you'll just have a second medical degree by the end of season two, I guess.
0: That's what I'm thinking. I don't know. I don't know what that would be like to actually be in the operating room.
1: Do you think you're ready for it? Are you ready for the OR?
0: I feel like I'm ready for it.
2: I think so. I also kind of wonder maybe what that would sound like.
3: Paging Dr. Matthews to the OR. Dr. Matthews to the OR. Stat.
0: Dr. Jagger, Dr. Matt, this is all hands on deck. Has the patient been prepped and draped?
1: Sure.
0: Are we ready for intubation?
2: That sounds like something the patient should be doing on their own personal time. But yes.
0: Excellent work, Dr. Matt. Patient is a 30-year-old male with multiple symptoms. I've determined we need to amputate the paresthesia caused by the edema.
1: The funky cold Medina?
0: Very similar. We'll use the scalpel to correct the appendectomy, and then we'll proceed with a hysterectomy.
2: Wait, isn't this a male patient?
0: Good catch. You're right, Dr. Matt. To be safe, let's do a gonadectomy as well.
2: Wait, Dr. Matthews, will the bypass during the gonadectomy properly irrigate the debridement of the lesions?
0: Great point. Dr. Jagger, do you concur?
1: Yeah, that sounds right. Just point where you want me to cut. Looks easy enough.
0: Looks easy enough!
1: It's our new show.
2: Come on.
0: I think we have a chance.
2: Just a little one, right?
0: My new.
1: Just a little one.

0: Wake up.
1: Good morning,
0: Jenny.
1: Good morning,
0: Jagger.
2: Good morning,
0: Rise and Shine.
2: Good morning.
1: Good morning, everybody.
0: Jenny and Jagger in the morning.
3: Now that I have my coffee,
4: let's get it.
3: All right, Matt, did I hear you correctly? You're trying to say the coffee's bad for us now?
5: Okay, I just read this. Don't shoot the messenger, okay?
1: Just speak facts.
5: That's just what this new study says, is that even with just drinking one cup of coffee at any time of the day could disrupt your sleep.
3: Well, I want to disrupt my sleep because I want to wake up.
5: Well, it's like the point. Like, you needed to get going, right?
3: Yeah, of course.
1: You know, I don't know that I totally agree with this, though, because I know sometimes on, particularly on the weekend, but I'll have my morning coffee around the same time, right?
3: Yeah.
1: But then I get, it actually makes me sleepier and I'll go back to bed for a little bit.
3: Oh, I'm so jealous.
1: It's a good feeling.
3: That sounds like a good feeling.
1: So I don't know. I kind of think maybe your body clock itself just has everything to do with this. If you get, you know what I mean? Because too, you get used to your coffee in the morning and maybe you have your afternoon shot of caffeine and hopefully you're able to sleep at night.
3: Oh, I sleep like a baby.
1: Yeah.
5: Well, that's what this study is saying. It does note the effects of caffeine can vary from person to person. So maybe this is just a bunch of horse hockey.
1: Could be. Could be.
5: Keep drinking your coffee, all right?
1: Yeah, don't let us stop you.
3: It's New York's Country 94.7.

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5: Jagger, would you say when you wake up in the morning, are you sunshine and roses?
4: No.
5: No.
4: It takes a lot of time to get to this sunshine and roses on the radio.
5: Well, wait, it must not take that much time because by the time you get in here, I feel like you're sunny.
4: Well, that's what, you know, breakfast and coffee does.
5: Okay.
4: It gets me to be sunshiny and sunny. But
5: the opening of the eyes, the first waking up.
4: I'm very groggy when I first get up. Very, very tired, very kind of sluggish. It takes me a minute to get going.
5: Matt, what about you?
6: It depends on the day.
5: Okay.
6: Today, slow.
5: Yeah.
6: But when I get my normal amount of sleep, I'm usually... right out of bed. Hop right out of bed.
5: Both of you are genuinely two of the most pleasant people I've ever been around. I can't imagine you waking up grouchy. Like, I can't imagine either one of you being grouchy.
4: It happens.
5: A little bit?
4: Yeah.
6: Not me. It's just, it's time to get going. New day.
5: Morning is my time to shine.
4: Okay.
5: My husband is not that way, so he just loves Saturday and Sunday mornings. And I'm like, hey, good morning. What do you want to do today? Want to talk? He's like, shh.
4: Go back to bed.
5: Well, some people are indeed sunshine and roses when they wake up, and some are not. And it turns out that there are some habits that are key for setting the tone for the rest of the day. That's right.
4: Okay.
5: Here are some self-sabotaging habits to toss from your morning routine. These are things you do not want to do
4: morning. I don't want to do.
5: And I guarantee you all three of us do this.
4: Uh-oh.
5: Scrolling the phone from bed.
4: Only do that because my phone is my alarm. So the first thing I see is my phone because I have to shut off the alarm or snooze it.
5: Then do you start scrolling?
4: Sometimes I do. Sometimes I don't.
5: Okay. So it's in sometimes for you.
4: Okay.
5: But always pick up the phone first because like you said, it's your alarm.
4: Yeah.
5: Matt, are you a morning scroller?
6: I am, but I don't do it from bed. Mm-hmm. I go in the bathroom where I'm getting ready and I have the lights on.
5: I thought you meant where you were taking care of business.
6: I could be, but I have to leave the room. I have to get in a room where I can turn lights on to help me wake up.
5: Okay.
6: But I do scroll the phone.
4: All right.
5: You're supposed to give your brain a chance to wake up naturally, so you're not supposed to do that.
4: Mm.
5: Okay. Skipping breakfast. It's a no-no. It literally is the most important meal of the day. I have a bar. Every day when we're on the air, I have to because I'm one of those people. I get real jittery if I don't have something to eat.
4: Understood.
5: You've been doing this because of your health journey and your diet. And I really do think it's helped you. Don't you think?
4: Yeah, I think honestly, I'm having two eggs every morning.
5: Yeah.
4: Having Canadian bacon or turkey bacon, one or the other.
5: Protein.
4: Yeah. And sometimes I'll have a piece of multigrain toast with it or some spinach with it. That's it.
5: And do you just feel so much better?
4: I do. Honestly, I just had breakfast again this morning. I feel great.
5: Matt?
6: I have a bar as well. And because I don't wake up with enough time in my schedule to like cook something.
4: Okay. Mm-hmm.
6: So I just grab something to go.
5: Yeah, that me too.
6: Have
5: to go.
6: Gotta have something.
4: Well, everybody's got something. Good.
5: Eat your breakfast.
4: Okay.
5: Okay, jumping into work right away. You're supposed to give yourself some space instead. So, I mean, that's a nice thought.
4: Mm-hmm.
5: But like, we get up so early. Where am I going to get up at 3 so I can have an hour to have my coffee on the porch?
6: No.
4: No, don't do that.
5: Don't do that. Drinking coffee before water is a no-no, supposedly. Okay.
4: Oops.
5: Coffee dehydrates, so reach for water first thing. This is not the first time I've heard this, but again, I would have a hard time doing that because the minute I wake up, all I want is coffee.
4: Yeah, of course you do, because it helps you wake up.
5: Yeah.
4: Yeah, I mean, you know that.
6: Now, I do them both in tandem, actually. Mm-hmm. I got my big old water jug, and the first thing I do is fill it up when I get in here to work, but I got the coffee going, too. So
5: what's your first sip, though?
6: The same thing.
4: Mm-hmm.
6: I mean, at the first sip's probably coffee. It's okay.
4: Yeah.
6: It's all right.
4: Yeah.
6: I'm drinking another sip of water right after it.
4: Okay.
5: I like that, though. In tandem.
4: In tandem. Mm,
5: love that.
4: Yes.
5: Also, not supposed to hit the snooze button. And I agree with that, actually, because when I do snooze, I'm groggier.
4: Really?
5: If it just, the alarm goes off and I get up, I'm good.
4: Actually, for me, I've noticed this since we've been working together early. I use three alarms. I have 4 o'clock, 4:10, 4:20.
5: Okay.
4: 4:20 means, I better be out of bed.

0: to get out of bed.
1: That means I better be out of bed by 4:20.
0: Especially if you're going to have your eggs and bakey. You
1: exactly,
0: know what I mean?
1: Exactly. So for me personally, I use the snooze only because I want to shut it off. I don't want to keep hearing it go off. I just hit the snooze button.
0: Well, it's going to make you groggy. You're supposed to get up. You're supposed
1: really?
0: To hear it and go, get up and get going.
1: But I do get up pretty fast. Okay.
0: Other no-nos. Avoiding natural light. You're supposed to soak it in.
1: What? Well, you don't have natural light at 4 o'clock in the morning.
0: That is also true. That's a very good point.
1: Okay, good. We're making points.
0: I hadn't even thought about that. It's pitch black.
1: We wake up in pitch black every morning.
0: You are supposed to make your bed every morning.
1: Oops.
0: I do make my bed every day, but I don't do it in the morning. First of all, my husband's still in it.
2: My wife is still sleeping.
1: Could you imagine you guys literally trying to make your bed and your partners are in?
0: I just push him out. Push him on the floor.
2: I got to do this. That's part of my wake-up routine.
1: Oh, my gosh. Yeah.
0: And then finally, you know, you're not supposed to focus on what you have to worry about for the day. You're not supposed to get up and start thinking about that to-do list. But I think that's almost impossible, right?
1: Yeah,
0: like,
1: yeah.
0: You get up and you're like, okay, here we go. Got to do this today.
1: Yeah.
0: This list is making me think that we should have a much more chill, relaxing, lengthy, drawn-out morning. And that's just not feasible.
1: It's not feasible for us. It's not feasible for a lot of people that are listening to us right now.
2: I agree. And in fact, I feel like some of that is just really conflicting with our culture.
0: Correct.
2: In this country.
0: Right.
2: Maybe we need to be a little more easygoing. I don't know.
0: Where's our siesta? You know what I'm saying?
2: Yeah, that's true.
0: I'm here for a siesta.
1: Well, sometimes I fall into a forced siesta when I'm here too late. I just fall asleep in the office sitting there.

0: hot and spicy, just like Hattie B's. Here's Nashville Nuggets with Jenny and Jagger in the morning.
1: On a train back to Boston, and we're jumping the gun.
2: Stella Lefty crushing it right now. There you go, number one hit, Boston. She's announced her first headlining tour. She's just, everything's clicking for her. Also has a country legend in her corner. Stella recently teased a song seemingly called Raised by the Radio, and it includes name checks, if you will. A shout out to Randy Travis and some other country legends. Listen to this. Name check in there, you know?
3: Oh, I like that.
2: All right. So Randy took note and he posted a comment that seemed to be both a thank you and a big compliment to Stella Lefty. He said, thank you for the nod.
3: Oh, yeah.
2: I've always thought you could stand toe-to-toe with the very best in Nashville. Keep believing. Face to the sunshine and shadows fall behind you.
3: Mm. So
2: he's got her back all the way.
3: Very nice.
2: Yeah, how about that? Love the band, you two.
1: It's a beautiful day.
2: Half for years. There's new music coming from Dolly Parton, and, you know, this is kind of a rather unexpected source. U2 has announced their upcoming 16th studio album, and Dolly contributed to it.
3: Oh, no way.
2: Yeah, before she passed, she contributed. I don't know if she helped her write it or if she's just singing it. We'll find out everything when the album comes out, but one of the tracks is called Torn, and it's a tender country song detailing broken family ties. We can hear it on U2's album when it comes out November 13th.
3: Well, we already know that Dolly was an amazing songwriter, mm-hmm. so even if she just wrote with Bob on this song, that's amazing.
2: Yeah, I hope her voice is on it, though.
3: I hope so, too. Mm-hmm. Fingers crossed on that.
2: Yep. And Miranda Lambert has released a minute-long glimpse of her upcoming duet with Ella Langley. If you want to hear the whole minute of it, you can go to Miranda's social media pages. It's there. It's called Snakeskin Boots, and Miranda describes the song as the story of Thelma and Louise if they didn't drive off that cliff. Spoiler alert. Whoops.
4: What if we just kept on going?
3: Oh,
2: what if we kept on going? The complete song comes out the day that her album Crisco is released, which is October 2nd. Here's a little bit of it. We're here for it.

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watch Riley Green on The Voice tonight. I'm loving like all the social clips of him on The Voice. I feel like he could very easily become a staple to The Voice, the way that Blake Shelton was for like 20 years. We'll hear him talk about this later on today.

0: and Company.
1: What do you want to eat tonight? Might be one of the most exhausting questions life has to offer because you either hear it every day or you say it almost every single day. And the chances that you and your loved one agree on the same thing at the same time, very slim. Some couples are now doing something called a food divorce, and it means that partners handle their own meals on their own schedules rather than planning, cooking, and eating together as a household. And one relationship expert said that the goal with this is just to take food off the list of daily negotiations that can create stress and resentment. And I don't know, man. In a time where we're already feeling so disconnected, like not eating together too, really? Like, yes, it can be annoying coordinating the meal, you know what? But for me, cooking for somebody is like a way that I like to show love. Also, I feel like if eating together is a big problem for you, you probably got much bigger problems. This is like sleeping in separate bedrooms. Like, I just don't think that's never going to be for me. I'm never going to be

I just saw the best meme. It said, my favorite part of fall is when the mosquitoes go back to hell. And listen, I do believe we have entered that part of the season, and I could not be more thrilled.

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accidentally lit a Christmas candle the other day. I thought it was like a fall one. And let me tell you, that did like tickle something deep down in my soul. I might just do it again today. 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I would skip Halloween if I could and just get straight to the good stuff of Christmas.

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5: If you are shopping for a house, this might be your lucky week. A new Realtor.com report says that this week will be the year's best time for home buyers specifically. Why? Well, during the spring and the summer, buying activity is very high because families want to make the move before school starts. But with fall, you're going to have less competition for home shopping. Homes remain on the market, meaning some prices drop from the height of the season. So it's not necessarily the best week to sell a house, but if you're looking to buy a house, this is a great week for it.

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On this last chorus, if it's safe for you to do, folks, will you jump up and down with us one time like crazy people? Are you ready?

0: 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The biggest hits, the country superstars, they're right here. And we're glad you are, too. 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

0: This trailer for the new Elizabeth Holmes documentary is like really creeping me out, even more than the first trailer. Like everything I keep seeing about it, it's like, you will never forget this. You'll never be able to unsee it. It's like, what happens in this documentary?
1: New truck,

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You know, I took a few months off since it was summer, but now I'm back. I got a spray tan yesterday, and just, I am my most beautiful and my most happy when I am bronzed.

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3: Let's go, girls.

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And let me tell you, smelling a Christmas candle like tickled something deep down in my soul. I am so thrilled about the holidays this year. Like, bring them on.

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You know I'm not one for gossip, but this does appear to be the case. Like, there is video. I'm talking about this more in just a few.

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1: Katie and Company.
2: News has been all over the internet. Ella Langley, Tucker Wetmore dating? ? Everyone's like, is this true? Is it just clickbait?
3: I need to find me a Bernie.
2: Obviously, neither of them have commented on this yet. However, and again, I don't normally get in on the gossip, but these two were like, they were seen together leaving the Ryman Auditorium here in Nashville last week, getting into

the same car. And that does feel like a pretty good sign that they are dating. This was after Ella said she was going to be going out to celebrate shoes in Texas, spending 23 weeks at number one. So like, it's a special night. Tucker Wetmore's there. Is he your friend? Is he your boyfriend? I feel like this could be true. I'm almost wondering if this is something like, if they are dating, will they debut it together on the red carpet at the CMA Awards? I ship this. Ella and Tucker, I'm into it.

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You know what? I feel that, and you do too, especially if you got that good blood like me. I'm just like ready to put the DEET away until next year.

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Why does Cody Johnson think his song Horseback could actually make a good movie? 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
2: 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You won't believe how long this song existed before Cody Johnson recorded it. Cody will tell that coming up in just a little bit. 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
1: Cody Johnson is here this week hanging out with us, and we kick things off today with your big ol' smash number one hit, Till You Can't.
2: If you're gonna love somebody, hold them as long and as strong and as close as you can, till you can.
1: Would you tell the story behind this song? Because I don't think people realize, like, this song sat around in Nashville for like 10 years before you recorded it.
3: Well, I mean, Vince Dennis and Matt Rogers wrote this song, and it just kind of sat there. And it sat there, and it was over a decade that it sat on a desk. And that's just sad to me, you know? And it's also proof that the song needs the right person. And I'm not going to say names or songs, but there are other songs that I've heard that I'm like, you know, that if that person hadn't done that song, this other person could have done that, and it would have been a huge success.
1: Totally.
3: I think that everything happens for a reason, and that song found its way to me. And it was meaningful for me because I needed that song at that point in my life for some perspective changes and some different things that I had going on in my head. And then I got to sing it with passion, which affected other people when they heard it, and it changed their life. And I think that it was such a snowball effect. But that's also a reason why I don't cut all my own songs. If I was one of those guys that said, I want to just cut what I write, I'd have never had Till You Can't.
1: Exactly. And there's so many great songs out there. Cody Johnson is here hanging out with us. And on the way, we are going to play you his brand new song.

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1: On the way, Cody Johnson's going to tell us the story behind his song, Horseback, and how he even thinks it could be a movie. Plus, we will play it for you, so don't go anywhere.

Fall is a vibe. So, what's yours? 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Or get a little nostalgic? Do you like to cozy up indoors? Or kick it outdoors? Whatever you fall for, get shoes that get you. We've got the trend. You bring the vibes. DSW, let us surprise you.

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1: Cody Johnson is here this week hanging out with us. And in just a minute, I'm going to play one of your new songs off of your latest album, Banks of the Trinity. But first, I want you to talk about why this song is one of your favorites from the album.
2: Because I hated the title. Obviously, I thought, oh, it's Cody Johnson. They had to do something with a horse, you know, and horseback just to me is not a great title. Until you hear the hook line and it's like, she left and took everything, but I just want my horse back. And it's like this funny, upbeat, tongue-in-cheek, like, it, and it's mostly talking in the verses, which isn't something that I don't do a lot of. I kind of did a little bit of that in Dirt Cheap, but this is really just kind of a cowboy rap thing, going to this big chorus about I don't miss her or her sister. You know, my little girls love it. Like, they sing every word. But Daddy, play horseback, horseback. And I'm like, if the kids are memorizing it, that tells me it's a big single, you know? So I would hope that somebody like a Taylor Sheridan, you know, kind of grabs that story and tries to put it on film. If not, I may try to personally do it myself.
1: Somebody needs to. Here it is now. This is Cody Johnson's latest. This is Horseback on the Superstar Power Hour.
3: He's a ranch hand in a pinch, man. Hotter than the red on the cattle brand. Cause she's a gold digger with a quick trigger. A cast iron skillet swinging lid flip.

joint with a few of the guys. With this cute little country girl called Mai. And boy, let me tell you, she was the prettiest thing I'd ever seen in a pair of boots. Well, she walked right up to me, handed me a beer. Gave me a look like, let's get out of here. And that's when I realized that she was every cowboy's dream come true.

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1: Coming up, Ella Langley is going to be here. Jason Aldean stopping by as well.
2: And what is grandma slop? Is it like a sloppy grandma? Is your grandma sloppy? A sloppy Joe? Is that like the same thing as like a sloppy Joe?
1: I don't have no idea. Sloppy grandma? Every day someone makes up a new term that we have to figure out.

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1: We're going to find out who is number 1 in just a few. First, though, it's John Morgan, Kid Myself, song number 5.

0: darling.
1: Coming up in our country dirt, we're going to find out what Ella Langley said to a social media influencer. I guess he's got a bunch of followers. He thinks that's going to maybe get him a date with Ella.
2: It's so funny because you say it that way. I'm like, what did Ella Langley say to a really annoying guy? Like, that's how I look at the whole story. But we're going to tell you and why she is getting people that are like, oh, I don't look at her the same way anymore.

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1: Now that is filthy.
2: So what did Ella Langley say to a guy that asked her out on a date? It was a social media influencer. This is how it went down.
3: Ella, how many likes to take you on a date?
4: You miss 100% of the shots you don't take.
2: Can't really hear what she says, but apparently she said not enough in the world or something like that.
5: Not enough in the world. Her mouth kind of also looks like she said, like I have to work. But, like, who knows? Either way, she totally, like, shot him down. And the whole internet is mad because she, like, I don't know. She, like, didn't say it funny enough or I don't know. But she put out a statement. She was like, listen, maybe my joke didn't land. I was trying to be funny. I thought, you know, I was being sarcastic, obviously. Everybody didn't get it. So, sorry.
2: How dumb, you know, is whatever. That you have to put out a statement?
5: I know.
2: When the dude is making a video asking you out on a date. That is ridiculous.
5: By the way, that's not even a good ask. Screaming from across the parking lot while you're being held back by a chain link fence. That's not attractive. That just... Ugh.